We're on the other side of the first hour of UCR, and our plans for the next hour are quite simple. We're going to keep on rolling, and in that spirit, here's REO Speedwagon on UCR.

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0: The mighty Def Leppard, it sounds like from Phil Collins that things are moving ahead in a good way with the band's upcoming documentary. Of course, we'll look forward to seeing that as soon as possible. And while we are pretty patient here at UCR, hopefully we'll see that soon. It's Ultimate Classic Rock.
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3: Here is your WTOL 11 weather forecast. This evening, sunny and cool conditions with temperatures rapidly dropping to the 50s after dark. Overnight lows are expected to plunge near 40 degrees with a few areas of patchy frost that'll be possible. And as we head towards your Tuesday, another sunny and brilliant October day, temperatures slightly below average, topping out in the upper 60s. For 106.3 The Fox, I'm WTOL 11 meteorologist John Birchfield.
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The title track from album number 2 by Rush, it's Wardlaw. We thank you for choosing to start your week with us. Should you stay or should you go? I think you know the answer to that from our side of things.

If you dig Led Zeppelin, I'm happy to tell you that we're going to get into some live Led Zeppelin later tonight on UCR Backstage. So stick around. It's Ultimate Classic Rock.

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3: Here is your WTOL 11 weather forecast. This evening, sunny and cool conditions with temperatures rapidly dropping to the 50s after dark. Overnight lows are expected to plunge near 40 degrees with a few areas of patchy frost that'll be possible. And as we head towards your Tuesday, another sunny and brilliant October day, temperatures slightly below average, topping out in the upper 60s. For 106.3 The Fox, I'm WTOL 11 meteorologist John Birchfield.
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The Queen, Stevie Nicks. We love Stevie Nicks around these parts. It is Wardlaw. Nobody calls me the king, but that is quite okay because I'm feeling satisfied. Here's Boston on UCR.

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0: We did three in a row here on the 99 for the late John Entwistle of The Who. John would have been 82 years old this week. It's Matt Wardlaw. We are highlighting some of the October birthdays tonight on the 99. We will continue with one of the biggest personalities in all of rock and roll. That is up ahead as we roll forward with tonight's nine on Ultimate Classic Rock.
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2: Here is your WTOL 11 weather forecast. This evening, sunny and cool conditions with temperatures rapidly dropping to the 50s after dark. Overnight lows are expected to plunge near 40 degrees with a few areas of patchy frost that'll be possible. And as we head towards your Tuesday, another sunny and brilliant October day, temperatures slightly below average, topping out in the upper 60s. For 106.3 The Fox, I'm WTOL 11 meteorologist John Birchfield.
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Diamond David Lee Roth turning 72 later this week. And since we are highlighting some October birthdays tonight on the 9 at 9, let's shine a bit of the spotlight on DLR and do a couple more.

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14: Here is your WTOL 11 weather forecast. This evening, sunny and cool conditions with temperatures rapidly dropping to the 50s after dark. Overnight lows are expected to plunge near 40 degrees with a few areas of patchy frost that'll be possible. And as we head towards your Tuesday, another sunny and brilliant October day, temperatures slightly below average, topping out in the upper 60s. For 106.3 The Fox, I'm WTOL 11 meteorologist John Birchfield.
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There it is, our final October birthday for the moment. Jackson Brown turns 78 on October 10th. Happy birthday in advance to Jackson from all of us here at UCR.

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4: The name of this band is REM. The reason we're here is Greenpeace. We hope you enjoy the show.

REM recorded live at the 40 Watt Club in Athens, Georgia, back in 1992, the only concert they played that year. As you might recall, they took an extremely unorthodox route when it came to being a popular rock band because they put out of Time and eventually the Automatic for the People record, two big albums released back to back in 1991 and 1992. And they said, hey, we're not going to tour for those albums. I guess that one bonus that came out of that is they got to cool their jets a little bit after what ended up being a pretty crazy run in the 80s for those guys. And with Automatic for the People, we also got new music from REM a lot sooner than we would have otherwise. It's Matt Wardlaw, and it was actually today in 1992 that Automatic for the People hit the shelves. If we go back a little bit further to 1985, it was 41 years ago this month that Mike Rutherford of Genesis released the first album from his band Mike and the Mechanics, featuring two vocalists, the late Paul Young, not to be confused with the soulful 80s hitmaker of the same name, and he had another Paul on vocals as well, Paul Carrick. Paul and Paul shared the vocal duties for the Mechanics, and it was Mr. Carrick who got the lead vocal on our next song, which became a top 10 hit for the group. And here is a cool live version from a few years later, recorded live in the UK, and it's Ultimate Classic Rock.

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1: This is something we've waited for a long time on the show, and I know it's all going to be well worth the wait. So would you welcome, please, Led Zeppelin.

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Today in 1970, Led Zeppelin released their third album. We heard a couple of songs that they recorded live for the BBC at the Paris Theater in 1971, including Immigrant Song from Led Zeppelin III, starting things off. It's Matt Wardlaw. So much rock and roll history, never nearly enough time, but it was so much fun to dig into our live

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7: Here is your WTOL 11 weather forecast. This evening, sunny and cool conditions with temperatures rapidly dropping to the 50s after dark. Overnight lows are expected to plunge near 40 degrees with a few areas of patchy frost that'll be possible. And as we head towards your Tuesday, another sunny and brilliant October day, temperatures slightly below average, topping out in the upper 60s. For 106.3 The Fox, I'm WTOL 11 meteorologist John Birchfield.
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Happy birthday to the great Brian Johnson of AC/DC, who turned 79 today. And here's to many more, good sir, from your friends at Ultimate Classic Rock. It was also today in 1974 that AC/DC played their first show with Bon Scott. So a pretty momentous day all around in AC/DC history. It's Wardlaw. Let's do this. Let's do this requested Doors on UCR.

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1: Here is your WTOL 11 weather forecast. This evening, sunny and cool conditions with temperatures rapidly dropping to the 50s after dark. Overnight lows are expected to plunge near 40 degrees with a few areas of patchy frost that'll be possible. And as we head towards your Tuesday, another sunny and brilliant October day, temperatures slightly below average, topping out in the upper 60s. For 106.3 The Fox, I'm WTOL 11 meteorologist John Birchfield.
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We covered off on a few rockiversaries earlier this hour, but we've actually got more to talk about, so we'll do that as we get into the next hour. And let's also talk about the grand prize winner for our recent Metallica contest. We'll do that next hour as well here at Ultimate Classic Rock, where we are all known for having great

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Today in 1973, Elton John released his second album of the year, a double LP, clocking in at more than 76 minutes. I think that might have been my first double album that I purchased as a music fan. It was so fun to play the title track for you. Goodbye, Yellow Brick Road. Now universally regarded as a classic, it's Wardlaw. This month in 1973, The Who also released their Quadrophenia album, another double LP, which meant that it was an expensive month for certain music fans if you liked both Elton and The Who. And I think there's probably a good amount of crossover there. Let's hear this one from Quadrophenia right now on UCR.

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7: Here is your WTOL 11 weather forecast. This evening, sunny and cool conditions with temperatures rapidly dropping to the 50s after dark. Overnight lows are expected to plunge near 40 degrees with a few areas of patchy frost that'll be possible. And as we head towards your Tuesday, another sunny and brilliant October day, temperatures slightly below average, topping out in the upper 60s. For 106.3 The Fox, I'm WTOL 11 meteorologist John Birchfield.
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Sweatshirt in the morning. 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

0: Metallica kicked things off with a big bang at the Sphere in Las Vegas. You can check out our full report at the UCR website. Among other things, they played the title track for And Justice for All for the first time in more than a decade. It is Matt Wardlaw. Speaking of Metallica, Kaylee Thomas is going to get to see the band in Kansas City next year at Arrowhead Stadium as part of the latest leg of the M72 World Tour. She is the grand prize winner for our recent contest, and she was all in when presented with the opportunity to attend the concert.
1: I would love to. Like, you have no idea. That's, like, literally a dream come true. Like, I have a Metallica tattoo, so I'm a little committed.
0: Tell us more about the tattoo.
1: So I have, like, the classic M, but what I went ahead and did to make it a little different is they did, like, the splatter, or, like, the splatter vinyl. With Ride the Lightning. So it's got like all those blues and the whites from that concept within it. So it's not just like the classic album. So it could be like a little different.
0: That's super cool. We are so happy for you.
1: Oh, like this is a dream come true. And I'm just like, I'm kind of like standing here and I'm like, is this like a literal dream? Like, am I going to wake up and be like, wait a minute. So thank you from like the bottom of my heart though.
0: You are so very welcome. And this is all very real. Kaylee, as I mentioned, is going to get to go to Kansas City to see Metallica at Arrowhead Stadium May 29th. She'll get to hang backstage with members of the group during a backstage interview as well. And I really, really thought she had a great question. That is the

question she wants to ask Metallica when she meets them backstage. Her question is, concerts and recording aside, if you could preserve one totally ordinary 5-minute memory from your entire time in Metallica in a time capsule for people to remember for years to come, what would it be and why? That's a great question. We will find out the answer next May and share that with you here on UCR. Congrats, Kaylee, from all of us here at Ultimate Classic Rock. Give me fuel, give me-

0: What a night. What a night, my friends. I think I could have said that just getting to play Black Sabbath on the radio on any night, but we have had so much fun here tonight, including being able to share that audio with you a short while ago from Kaylee, who is heading to Kansas City next year to see Metallica on the M72 World Tour. And of course, anytime we get to hear Slash talk about new music or any kind of music is a good day as well. It's Matt Wardlaw. As you might know, all good things must eventually come to an end, so we will put a wrap on this edition of UCR relatively soon. It's Ultimate Classic Rock.
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19: Here is your WTOL 11 weather forecast. This evening, sunny and cool conditions with temperatures rapidly dropping to the 50s after dark. Overnight lows are expected to plunge near 40.

0: degrees with a few areas of patchy frost that'll be possible. And as we head towards your Tuesday, another sunny and brilliant October day, temperatures slightly below average, topping out in the upper 60s. For 106.3 The Fox, I'm WTOL 11 meteorologist John Birchfield.
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You start me up, and indeed it's true. It's hard to get me to stop talking, but in this case, I guess I'm going to put a lid on it because we have to head out the door. And let me leave you with this one from Dire Straits on Ultimate Classic Rock. Have a great night, everybody.

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I'll help you peel the workday off like a bad name tag with classic rock, a few laughs, and Steve's Heartburn for the Day, sponsored by T.R. Williams Insurance. 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
1: Here is your WTOL 11 weather forecast. Overnight, clear, calm, and cool with temperatures plunging to 40 degrees. A few areas could potentially see some patchy frost with the mercury dropping to the upper 30s. It'll be a sunny and cool start to your Tuesday morning. A beautiful afternoon ahead with slightly below average temperatures, mainly sunny skies with highs in the upper 60s. For 106.3 The Fox, I'm WTOL 11 meteorologist John Birchfield.
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1: Here is your WTOL 11 weather forecast. Overnight, clear, calm, and cool with temperatures plunging to 40 degrees. A few areas could potentially see some patchy frost with the mercury dropping to the upper 30s. It'll be a sunny and cool start to your Tuesday morning. A beautiful afternoon ahead with slightly below average temperatures, mainly sunny skies with highs in the upper 60s. For 106.3 The Fox, I'm WTOL 11 meteorologist John Birchfield.
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2: Here is your WTOL 11 weather forecast. Overnight, clear, calm, and cool with temperatures plunging to 40 degrees. A few areas could potentially see some patchy frost with the mercury dropping to the upper 30s. It'll be a sunny and cool start to your Tuesday morning. A beautiful afternoon ahead with slightly below average temperatures, mainly sunny skies with highs in the upper 60s. For 106.3 The Fox, I'm WTOL 11 meteorologist John Birchfield.

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1: Here is your WTOL 11 weather forecast. Overnight, clear, calm, and cool with temperatures plunging to 40 degrees. A few areas could potentially see some patchy frost with the mercury dropping to the upper 30s. It'll be a sunny and cool start to your Tuesday morning. A beautiful afternoon ahead with slightly below average temperatures, mainly sunny skies with highs in the upper 60s. For 106.3 The Fox, I'm WTOL 11 meteorologist John Birchfield.
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temperatures dropped 10 degrees, and Steve Artressa started dressing like he's crossing the Arctic. It's 58, Steve. You'll survive. 106.3, the fuck.

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3: Here is your WTOL 11 forecast. Bright, sunny skies again through this Tuesday. Look for high temperatures this afternoon to be just a touch warmer than Monday, reaching the upper 60s. For Wednesday, a surge of warmer air arrives. That's going to get highs into the 70s, staying pretty mild through the rest of this week. For 106.3 The Fox, I'm WTOL 11 meteorologist Ryan Weekman.
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3: Well, we're still chopping corn. We're kind of looking to see the light at the end of the tunnel here. You know, we always plant some corn after some first cutting hay, so that's kind of drying down, and that's always what we kind of wait for in order to finish up chopping. And hopefully that's going to happen this week.
2: And now let's hear from Melissa Clark of Miami County.
4: We began cutting beans during the last week of September once it dried off enough. So yield on those have been slightly above average on what we've ran so far, and moisture is good. It's between 12 and 14 on everything. And we ended up getting about half an inch of rain Friday night into Saturday morning. So we took a break this weekend, but we plan on getting back into the beans today. Our forecast is looking good for the next couple weeks, pretty favorable for harvest. So we're hoping to get through the rest of our beans the end of next week and move on to corn.
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1: 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I'm Joe Everett. 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December corn down 3/4 to 496.5. As we turn to soybeans, November, 1279.25, down 1.5. And livestock from yesterday's close, cattle were lower and hogs were mixed. 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
6: Good morning. Welcome into our Tuesday edition of Ag Talk. This is Bill Rice along with Ed Lentz. We're talking about pasture concerns for horses today, Ed.
7: As things are getting cooler and we're going to have frost out there, we can have frost-damaged pastures. And there's certain situations and horses, they've got to be a little careful with that. If we get a high concentration of non-structural carbohydrates, which we basically just call sugar and layman of things, we can have some problems with horses, and there's some pastures that will create more of a problem with that than others. And the issue we get is they can may have founder or colic, which are both serious problems in horses. You know, with foundering horse, the laminae of the foot becomes inflamed. That's the tissue that connects the hoof to the foot. And, of course, that makes it difficult for the horse to walk. And then colic is just a difficult one to get a handle on. It's a kind of a general term for abdominal pain or distress of an animal. You can tell it's not feeling well. And a lot of times there is definite definitions and what it is. There's other ones that just kind of describes a general condition of the horse. Neither one are desirable out there. So what do we do to prevent this from happening as we get to frost-like conditions coming in October here? Pull that horse off the pasture after the killing frost for about a week. So you get a killing frost, take your horses off that pasture. This avoids them feeding too soon on any regrowth that comes back, because that's that regrowth that's going to be high in those carbohydrates with there. A high concentration of non-structural carbohydrates are most likely occur in that leafy regrowth, particularly in timothy and bluegrass. And those are forage grasses that horse people do like to have in pasture situations.

0: Another one you don't think about, because as leaves start falling off the tree, dead maple leaves born in a pasture can cause red blood cell damage if their high amount are ingested by the horse. It's not a problem if the leaves are green. It's not a problem if the leaves are green or from dead leaves later in the seasons. It's when they first fall off. And horses are funny animals at times. You think, why do they chew on this? Why do they eat it? But they do have a lot of leaves pulling at a time. They're hungry. They might do that, and that could cause another health risk. So the whole point of this is just be aware of it. There's not generally things that happen, but there's some things to be aware of and things we can do to minimize that potential risk, particularly the one with frost where you take them off the pasture there, and particularly if it's a grass pasture. So keep that in mind. We're going to get cooler, and we want to make sure our horses are doing well out there.
1: Thank you, Ed, for Ag Talk. This is Bill Rice, along with Ed Lentz. Good morning to you.
0: Good morning,
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0: Hey, it's Steve. You know that moment when you finally leave work and your brain is still buffering? 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Williams Insurance. 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
1: Here is your WTOL 11 forecast. Bright sunny skies again through this Tuesday. Look for high temperatures this afternoon to be just a touch warmer than Monday, reaching the upper 60s. For Wednesday, a surge of warmer air arrives. That's going to get highs into the 70s, staying pretty mild through the rest of this week. For 106.3 The Fox, I'm WTOL 11 meteorologist Ryan Weekman.
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1: All right, gang, here we are, back at it again, doing the Tuesday morning thing this time around. Yesterday was surprisingly unpainful. I don't know if that's the right word, not painful, having been off for over a week, but today's a new story, so I'm wearing a cup just in case. All right, what do we got coming up? Oh, we're going to find out the optimum time to eat breakfast, which is pretty handy if you plan on eating breakfast today.

0: Also, we are going to look at things you should never share with ChatGPT. That's probably some good advice. And we'll get morbid early on a Tuesday morning. In fact, we'll do that here in less than 20 minutes. Right now, it's news and sports. I'll have your weather details and a great track from the Led Zeppelin album, Houses of the Holy, next.
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2: Ohio News now. Early voting begins today in Ohio with a state Supreme Court seat among the races on the ballot. Republican Colleen O'Donnell was in Findlay as part of a statewide campaign tour. The former Franklin County Common Pleas and federal immigration judge is challenging Democrat incumbent Jennifer Brunner. O'Donnell says part of her platform centers on
3: Ohioans want the law to be predictable and consistent, and they want judges and justices who will simply interpret the law that's been enacted by the General Assembly rather than engage in this judicial activism we hear about or legislation from the bench. And so that is my commitment to Ohio.
2: O'Donnell is the daughter of retired Ohio Supreme Court Justice Terrence O'Donnell. Brunner is currently the only Democrat on the 7-member court. Early in-person and absentee voting begins today, Election Day, November 3rd. State Fire Marshal is warning about the fire dangers posed by lithium-ion batteries. This week is Fire Prevention Week, with this year's campaign focused on safer charging. Fire Marshal Kevin Reardon says phones, laptops, e-bikes, and other devices can overheat or catch fire when batteries are damaged or charged improperly. Ohioans are urged to use the correct charger, keep devices off beds and couches while charging, and not leave them plugged in or unattended overnight. Hancock County woman has died after a car crashed into a utility pole. The accident in Allen Township remains under investigation. I'm Patrick Johnson reporting.
4: ONN Sports, I'm Buddy Wells. Starting with baseball, down a run with two outs in the sixth. Brayden Montgomery laced a two-run double down the right field line. They added another run right after that. And the White Sox beat the Guardians 4-3 in Game 2 of the American League Divisional Series last night in Cleveland. Now down 2-0 and on the brink of elimination. Manager Stephen Vogt says that his group won't go down without a fight.
5: Backs against the wall, this is where this team thrives. You don't want to be in this position. I'm not going to sugarcoat it. You know, we've backed ourselves into a corner. We know that. But if there's anything I know about this group of guys is that we love challenges like this, and we're going to embrace it. We're not going to sulk. We're not going to feel sorry for ourselves. We're going to come ready to play on Wednesday, and we know what's ahead of us. We got to go win 3 in a row, but that starts with one at a time.
4: The series shifts to Chicago for game 3 tomorrow afternoon at 4 o'clock. The Guardians now need 3 straight wins to advance to the ALCS. Also last night, the Rays topped the Yankees 5-2 as Tampa Bay takes a 2-0 series lead in that one. Monday Night Football last night, another monster performance from Bijan Robinson leads the Falcons to the 45-24 win over the Saints in New Orleans. Robinson racked up 145 yards and a pair of scores on the ground as Atlanta wins their second straight game in prime time. Looking ahead to week 5, the Browns and Bengals are both on the road this coming weekend. The Browns face the Jets in New Jersey and the Bengals take on the Dolphins down in South Beach. Both games will kick off at 1 o'clock on Sunday afternoon. And on the ice, the Columbus Blue Jackets are back at it on Friday night this week. That's when they host the Pittsburgh Penguins. Face off at Nationwide Arena set for 7 o'clock. Throwing in sports, somebody Wells.
0: At the WTOL 11 with a forecast. Another beaut. Sunny today. Highs expected to be around 70. No wind to speak of, so pretty pleasant afternoon. Let's get back into the rock, shall we? A pretty pleasant song from Led Zeppelin. It's Dire Maker, or Jermacher, on 106.3 The Fox. Oh.

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106 Radio Fox, John Mellencamp, as we wind our way into our Tuesday morning together. We've got school delays at 106.3thefox.com. Well, we don't have school delays, but I mean, when we do have school delays, you can check them out at the website that rocks. Again, school delays, cancellations. We're starting to get a little bit cooler. You're going to start to see, you know, some snow flying here in the next month and a half or so. And of course, that creates some problems. This time of year, it's, you know, really dealing with fog is the big problem. Our school delay page is brought to you by Blanchard Valley Health System, Clear Choice Exteriors, and All Star Plumbing and Heating. And of course, I run them down at 15 and 45 past each hour. All right, we're going to get morbid. Warning, warning, Will Robinson. Morbid coming your way. To get us there, David Bowie on 106.3 The Fox.

0: 1063 The Fox. Good morning. Early on a... Did I just go through puberty? Early on a Tuesday morning. And we're going to get a little morbid. I'll be honest with you. In fact, probably a lot morbid for this early on a Tuesday morning. But I'm going to do it anyway. A surprising number of real-life killers have appeared on our television screens. Not just on our television screens, but on game shows. And now, granted, they were on the game shows before they were convicted, in some cases even before they killed anybody. Entertainment Weekly put together a list of killers who have appeared on game shows. And here are some of the highlights, or lowlights, depending on how you want to look at it. There was Edward Wayne Edwards. Interesting three names. You know what they say, three names, serial killer. He was on To Tell the Truth in 1972. That's a show that's not even on anymore, but 1972, he was on the show on television. He killed five people, a couple in 1977, another couple in 1980, and then he killed a stepson in 1996. And he wasn't taken into custody until 2009. Then there's Timothy Blefnik. He was on Family Feud and apparently took it seriously. This was back in 2020 he was on the show. He was later convicted of murdering his wife in 2023. In fact, there's audio of him saying something that could have been a little derogatory toward his wife and said, oh, that's going to get me in trouble, isn't it? You know, that's not the only thing that's going to get you in trouble. Then there was Donna Adelson. She was on Wheel of Fortune in the 80s. She was sentenced to life in prison for arranging the murder of her former son-in-law back in 2014. This guy was on twice. Paul Curry, he was a two-time champion on Jeopardy in 1989. In 2014, he was sentenced to life in prison for murdering his wife in 1994. Again, well after the crime had been committed. And this is the most scary, creepy one of them all. Rodney Acala, I believe is how you say his name. He was on The Dating Game in 1978. Now, the exact number of victims remains unknown. He is definitely the definition of serial killer. It's speculated to be around 130. Wow. Can you imagine being the person on that show that was trying to hook up and connect with the dating game? Realizing you picked a guy who later would become a serial killer? I think at that point I'd say, you know what? I'm just going to get a cat.
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13: And here's your WTUL 11 weather forecast. Sunny today, highs expected to be around 70. Pretty much the same story tomorrow. Mostly sunny, but a little warmer. We could get closer to 80 and a bit breezy at times. We continue on with the rock. Let's do one from the Clash. 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

106.3 The Fox, The Clash, Scooter with you Tuesday morning early. So have you been using ChatGPT or any of the AI services? I'm using it a little bit more frequently, not a ton, and I'm probably not using it for all the things that I should be. You know, they say it's supposed to help you save time. I'm using it more now like a better Google search, which probably is not using it the right way. But there are certain things you should and shouldn't talk about when you're using these chat bots, these AI chat bots. We're going to talk about some of the things to stay away from. And to get us there, let's do some rock and roll from Kiss.

0: 106 for the Fox. Good morning, Kahuna, with you. Turns out it looks like it's going to be a beautiful Tuesday. We'll go over weather details here in just a bit. Also, check in and get some news. Well, here's a friendly reminder that ChatGPT is not your friend. Seen that commercial where the old lady is talking to ChatGPT and acts like they're all buddies and whatnot? Not so much. And everything that you type into an AI bot is semi-public conversation. And the reason why that's the case is because they use your conversations to train future models of these chat bots, which means they have to store all the stuff somewhere. And it's basically stuff that you have typed into ChatGPT. And it's not just ChatGPT. It's also Gemini, Copilot, and Claude 2. Not Claude 2, the number. Claude as well. So according to privacy expert, here are five things you should never share with an AI bot. And really, these are just common sense things. Personal identifiable information. Don't use your name, address, phone numbers, or social security numbers. Again, something that you wouldn't want to post on social media. Intimate personal details. You shouldn't be sharing sensitive information about your relationships, mental health, or private life. Again, these are things you should not share with GPT. Medical information. Again, these seem like common sense. Don't share your health records, diagnosis, and other personal health details. Confidential work information. That's a toughie. Because a lot of people will use it to maybe look for other jobs and whatnot. And also, if you're doing some work and you're using client data, that's a bad thing too. Don't use any client data, source code, trade secrets, or anything that's covered by an NDA. And finally, financial information. And again, it's just good common sense. Things you wouldn't share online on social media, you shouldn't share on ChatGPT. You should also not share any of your bank accounts, investment records, credit card numbers, tax documents, and pay stubs. Again, there is a chance that it could be used in the future and somebody would have access to that. Now, if you've already shared sensitive information, you do have something you can do. You can still delete your chat history and review your privacy settings, which is something you probably should do. And going forwards, try to use general descriptions whenever possible. So be vague. In other words, if you wouldn't post it in a company group chat, you probably shouldn't post it at on an AI chatbot. Basic rule of thumb. This is Kahuna's rule of thumb on what you shouldn't do with a chatbot. Think of an AI chatbot like a family member, like your mom, your grandparents, or that drunk uncle. Don't give it any information that would blow up a family Thanksgiving dinner. That's good advice.
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4: Ohio News Now. The investigation into a deadly crash in Allen Township continues. Sheriff's Office says a vehicle went off County Road 212 and crashed into a utility pole near County Road 99. Two people were trapped inside. That included passenger Sherry Swartz, who died at the scene. And driver Lawrence was taken to Blanchard Valley Hospital in serious condition. Firefighters had to extract both from the vehicle. Investigators have not said what caused the car to leave the road. Fire Prevention Week is underway, and Ohio fire officials are focusing this year on the growing use of lithium-ion batteries. The state fire marshal's office says batteries used in phones, power tools, e-bikes, and other devices can cause intense, fast-spreading fires if they fail. Officials say devices should be charged on hand, non-flammable surfaces, and unplugged once fully charged. On Monday, former American Idol contestant Caleb Flynn was sentenced to life in prison without the possibility of parole for the murder of his wife Ashley earlier this year in their Ohio home. Flynn was given the opportunity to speak before he was sentenced, directing his words towards his daughters and family.
5: I am so sorry and pray you can one day forgive me.
4: The judge with this comment to Flynn.
6: Your actions, Mr. Flynn, were abhorrent. The layers of deceit, manipulation, and cruelty that you have shown are quite honestly impossible to fathom.
4: Patrick Johnson reporting.
0: At the WTUL 11 weather forecast, looking pretty good. Sunshine today with a high close to 70. We'll get a little warmer than that tomorrow. Clear tonight, a little on the chilly side. Not quite as cool as it's been the last two nights. Lows expected to be around 50. And then for Wednesday tomorrow, sunshine and a high of 77. Do a classic track from Argent on this Tuesday morning right here on 106.3 The Fox. Good morning.

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106.3 to Fox, the Cars. It is Kahuna with you. I was mighty glad to see Bill. Not for the reasons I probably should be. I was glad to see Bill yesterday when he came in to the studios because I knew I didn't have to do his shift or part of his shift. Bill will be back later this morning. Well, again, I should not assume, as they say. You know what happens. Bill's in at 10, and lunch is served with the Roadhouse around 11:20. All right, I got a stupid criminal story. Speaking of lunch, a stupid criminal story that you got to respect the guy's reasoning. It's just the execution wasn't very good. Tell you about that next. To get us there, it's Cream.

0: Toronto, 6-3 The Fox. Good morning. Juan Began with you as we get ready to wrap up our first hour together. This really shouldn't be shocking if somebody suffered a medical emergency while eating endless shrimp. You know, a lot of things could go wrong, shrimp allergies, seafood allergies, and whatnot. So maybe that's what this guy was thinking, but he really didn't think it out very well. 26-year-old guy in Georgia was arrested last week after he faked a medical emergency and called 911 to avoid paying for his meal at a Red Lobster. All right. There's some life choices there that I think he'd wish he could take back. And here's the saddest part about the whole thing. His bill was $63.77. I don't know if he was on a date, don't know what he ordered, or what medical condition he faked, or tried to fake anyway. But if you're needing to come up with a way not to pay $63, almost $64 in a food bill, you got some problems. Unfortunately, there's also no audio of the 911 call. That would be interesting, wouldn't it, to hear the 911 call? He was checked over by first responders who came to the Red Lobster. He was deemed to be fine. So again, what was he thinking? Did he think he was just going to say, "Hey, I don't feel well. I need to go to the hospital. I'll see you." No, they called the first responders. He was fine. Guy is now facing charges of theft of service and making an unlawful 911 call. Sounds like he's still in jail. I'm guessing with the fact that he couldn't pay a $64 Red Lobster bill, bail might be an issue for him. Bail was set at $3,000. Might as well be $63.77, really, because he's probably not going to be able to pay it. In fact, I wonder if he plans to fake a medical emergency to get out of paying his bail.
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5: All right. Can you believe it? We're almost done with hour number one. And I didn't even mean to rhyme that. Let's continue on with The Rock to get us up to news and sports. 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
1: All right, kids, it's our second hour together. Can you believe it? It just seems like we're just getting started. All right, got the Almanac coming up this hour. Of course, the question of the day, and we will find out, is there a best time for breakfast? As far as I'm concerned, any time is a great time for breakfast, even in the evening. I'm not fussy. So we'll talk about that here in just a bit as well. Let's do news and sports. I've got weather details and rock coming up in the next 20 minutes. Stevie Ray Vaughan and Styx.
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3: Ohio news now. Early voting begins today in Ohio with a state Supreme Court seat among the races on the ballot. Republican Colleen O'Donnell was in Findlay as part of a statewide campaign tour. The former Franklin County Common Pleas and federal immigration judge is challenging Democrat incumbent Jennifer Brunner. O'Donnell says part of her platform centers on
4: Ohioans want the law to be predictable and consistent, and they want judges and justices who will simply interpret the law that's been enacted by the General Assembly rather than engage in this judicial activism we hear about or legislation from the bench. And so that is my commitment to Ohio.
3: O'Donnell is the daughter of retired Ohio Supreme Court Justice Terrence O'Donnell. Brunner is currently the only Democrat on the 7-member court. Early in-person and absentee voting begins today, Election Day, November 3rd. State Fire Marshal is warning about the fire dangers posed by lithium-ion batteries. This week is Fire Prevention Week, with this year's campaign focused on safer charging. Fire Marshal Kevin Reardon says phones, laptops, e-bikes, and other devices can overheat or catch fire when batteries are damaged or charged improperly. Ohioans are urged to use the correct charger, keep devices off beds and couches while charging, and not leave them plugged in or unattended overnight. Hancock County woman has died after a car crashed into a utility pole. The accident in Allen Township remains under investigation. I'm Patrick Johnson reporting.
5: This is ONN.
6: Owen in sports, somebody Wells. Down 4-2 with a man on first in the eighth inning. Joe Adell set one to deep left center that nearly tied the game. With the ball ricocheted off the wall, and he had to settle for an RBI triple. And Nathaniel Lowe flied out to left on the very next pitch as the Guardians rally came up short. And they ultimately fell to the White Sox 4-3 last night in game two of the American League Divisional Series. Here's manager Stephen Vogt after the loss on Adell nearly tying the game in that eighth inning.
7: He hit that ball well, but at night, and that's a deep part of the park. That's big boy territory, and Joe's got the power to do it. I thought he got under it just a tick. You're kind of blowing, hoping it gets over the wall, but, you know, it was good to see him get one out there like that. We just fell short.
6: The series now heads to Chicago, with the White Sox leading 2-0 in the best-of-5 series. Game 3 is tomorrow afternoon at 4 o'clock. And in the other ALDS, the Rays beat the Yankees 5-2 last night as Tampa Bay goes up in that series 2-0. Week 4 of the NFL's regular season came to a close last night in New Orleans for Monday Night Football. That's where Bijan Robinson had another huge performance as he rushed for 145 yards and 2 scores, and the Falcons rolled the Saints 45-24. Looking ahead to Week 5, the Browns and Bengals both hit the road this coming Sunday at 1 o'clock. Cleveland is at the Meadowlands as they take on the New York Jets. And Cincinnati's down in South Beach. That's where they face the Miami Dolphins. And in college football, number 5 Ohio State is back at home this weekend as the Buckeyes host Maryland on Saturday afternoon. Kickoff at the Shoe is set for 4:15. I'm Buddy Wells on the Ohio News Network.
8: All right, that WTUL 11 weather forecast. Sunny with a high expected to be near 70 tonight. Clear, low down to 50 tomorrow. Mostly sunny, high 78. Continue, Stevie Ray Vaughan on 106.3 The Fox. Good morning.

106.3 The Fox. Foreigner, how you doing? It's Guna with you. It was yesterday. Man, I probably shouldn't bring it up because now I don't remember who it was. But there was a guitar player who had mentioned that he was doing a project with Lou Gramm. It was like a super group that I can't remember. And it was like Lou Gramm and a couple of other rock and rollers who have been around for a while, which I thought was pretty cool. Good to see them working, you know, doing stuff that they enjoy. We've got Steve coming in this afternoon. He will be in at 3, follows Bill. Of course, he's got the heartburn of the day. And then at 4:30, he'll get you home with the Fox After Work Party. 60 minutes commercial free for your drive home. 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Coming up, our question of the day. And believe it or not, I actually have it posted.

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1: I'm going to ask for a replay on that. Thank you. Dang it. All right, it's time for our question of the day. And we're going to do an etiquette debate. These are always potentially, controversial, but they have the ability to, have people passionate about what they think is the right idea. And when it comes to etiquette, I think this is a good one. And again, I'm not judging, so don't think, this is an indictment on whether or not you're a good person or not a good person. That's the drawback to these type of questions. But I'm just kind of curious, because I can see both answers or both sides of this debate, and I would be okay with both of them. So let's see how you stand on this one. If you borrow someone's car and their gas tank is half full when you borrow it, are you obligated to return the car at a half a tank or a full tank? What do you think? I'll give you my thoughts on this a little later on. So I'll let you mull it over for a while. If you borrow someone's car and their gas tank is half full when you borrow it, are you obligated to return the car at a half tank or a full tank? Right? It is posted. You can go get interactive right now, 106.3 The Fox on Facebook. It'll be kind of interesting. And again, I will give you my 2 cents a little bit later on this morning. Sorry. Get interactive with our question of the day.
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3: All right, a pretty simple forecast, and it's looking good. Sunny today, high 70. Just three words. Mostly clear tonight, low 50. Sunny and breezy for Wednesday. Tomorrow's high, closer to 80. 78 for the high. You can, hope for 80, can't you?

106 Be the Fox. Good morning, Kahuna with you. Rosh. Hey, are you about to have breakfast? Have you already had your breakfast? If you are eating your breakfast right now, you are right in the middle of the sweet spot. I'll explain next. Here's CCR.

0: 106.3 The Fox. Still one of the best concerts I've seen in a long time. I saw John Fogerty. Oh, it's probably been 6 years ago now. It's a great show. Just a great show. So we've all heard this a million times before. Breakfast is the most important meal of the day. And if you're not a breakfast person, you're like, okay. However, I think there is some truth to that. In fact, there's a recent study that came out that talked about when you should eat breakfast. What the time you eat breakfast is just as important as having that first meal of the day. Researchers looked at 31,000 American adults over the age of 40. So that's a pretty good sampling, 31,000. And they found the people who ate breakfast between 7 and 8 a.m., which we are right in the middle of, had the lowest mortality rate, or risk, put it that way, had the lowest mortality risk. Waiting until 8, between 8 and 10, to have breakfast in the morning is linked to a 10% higher risk of death. Eating between 10 a.m. and noon raised that number to 19. And then for people who didn't eat their first meal until afternoon, the risk went up to 29%. Proof that brunch is trying to kill us. They say that the meal timing can affect your body's internal clock, which plays a role in your circadian rhythm and metabolism. And that is true. If my schedule gets screwed up, like I'm sure Steve was last week when he was filling in for me, screws up your, you know, your circadian rhythm, and everything gets funky. They also say that eating dinner between 7 and 8 p.m. is the best time to do that. And I think we all know this, you should avoid eating after midnight, except there are times and occasions, and usually it's because something has encouraged your appetite. Sometimes it just tastes so good sometimes after midnight, doesn't it? Now, I got to admit, when I saw this, I was a little surprised that breakfast between 7 and 8 a.m. had the lowest mortality risk. I think a lot of people I know would say, if I got to wake up at 7 a.m. to live longer, I'm going to need some more evidence that being alive for longer is actually worth getting up that hour for.
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2: Ohio News Now. The investigation into a deadly crash in Allen Township continues. Sheriff's office says a vehicle went off County Road 212 and crashed into a utility pole near County Road 99. Two people were trapped inside. That included passenger Sherry Swartz, who died at the scene, and driver Lawrence was taken to Blanchard Valley Hospital in serious condition. Firefighters had to extract both from the vehicle. Investigators have not said what caused the car to leave the road. Fire Prevention Week is underway, and Ohio fire officials are focusing this year on the growing use of lithium-ion batteries. The state fire marshal's office says batteries used in phones, power tools, e-bikes, and other devices can cause intense, fast-spreading fires if they fail. Officials say devices should be charged on hand, non-flammable surfaces, and unplugged once fully charged. On Monday, former American Idol contestant Caleb Flynn was sentenced to life in prison without the possibility of parole for the murder of his wife Ashley earlier this year in their Ohio home. Flynn was given the opportunity to speak before he was sentenced, directing his words towards his daughters and family.
3: I am so sorry and pray you can one day forgive me.
2: The judge with this comment to Flynn.
4: Your actions, Mr. Flynn, were abhorrent. The layers of deceit, manipulation, and cruelty that you have shown are quite honestly impossible to fathom.
2: Patrick Johnson reporting.
5: Alrighty. Weather-wise, looking pretty good. In fact, I would say we're kind of like late summer type weather right now. Sunny today, high 70. Tomorrow, sunny, breezy, high closer to 80. 78, the high on Wednesday. We carry on. Brian Adams.

106.3 The Fox. Good morning. It is 7:45. Kahuna with you. We've got OG Titan football coming your way. Friday Night Lights, week 8 of the high school season, and it's been a great season for the Titans. 7-0, and they will put that mark up against the Van Wert Cougars in Western Buckeye League play. Doug Durliet, Jeff Compton with the play-by-play action. 7 o'clock kickoff, 6:30 pregame. Here on your home for those OG Titans. We'll talk with Coach Friday morning. All right, coming

0: 106.3 The Fox. Good morning, Kahuna, with you. It is 7:48, and that, in fact, gets us up to the Rock Almanac. Find out what happened on this date in rock history. We got a few birthdays. Well, actually, just one birthday. One birthday and a few things that happened on this date in rock history. Today, of course, is October the 6th, the year 2025 of our Lord. 26 of our Lord, sorry. I got to learn to read. Read, Kahuna. 26 of our Lord. So happens to be a Tuesday. It is also National Noodle Day. Noodle Day seems like it's always a better one to do when it's a little cooler. Like, noodles are good fall weather. Some would argue even winter weather. A segment of your kids would also like you to know today is National Transfer Money to Your Daughter Day. So, also 25 days to Halloween, if I want to put you in a bit of a fervor. All right. Let's dig in. It was on this date in 1966. Certainly one that's affected rock. A new federal law makes possession of LSD illegal, which kind of blows my mind that up until that time, it was a legal substance. 1966. On this date in 1967, the Jimi Hendrix Experience recorded a session for the BBC radio show Top Gear. Stevie Wonder was also appearing on the bill and decided to jam with the band. That would be cool. I have to look that up. I'm going to have to look for videos for that. Stevie Wonder jamming with the Experience. Big day for Steely Dan, or Steely Dan fans, which I count myself as. 1972, Steely Dan's debut album, Can't Buy a Thrill, is released. That was the album with Do It Again and Reelin' in the Years, both top 20 hits. Ringo Starr had a number one hit on this date in 1973. His single, Photograph, hit the charts. It would go on to be number one. You don't get a chance to spotlight Ringo's solo career very often. And this is a pretty good tune. A lot of Ringo Starr's tunes were good.
1: Every time I see your face,
0: remember that one?
1: Reminds me of the places we used to go.
0: Pretty good tune. I mentioned it was a good day for Steely Dan. 1977, the band's album Asia was released. Many would consider that at the time the most accomplished album, which certainly was their most popular album to date. It was released the band's first album to be certified platinum. It would go to number three on the album charts and would win Steely Dan a Grammy. And one more note on this date in 1998, a music industry poll published by the London magazine Time Out named the following top

0: five stars the best over the last 30 years. Fifth place was Marvin Gaye. Fourth, James Brown. Third, Bob Marley. Second, The Beatles. Maybe a little controversial. And first place went to David Bowie. It's a pretty good top five list, I'll be honest with you. I might change the order on some of those. All right, I mentioned a birthday. We do have one. Because I like this guy, I'll give it to Kevin Cronin, frontman for REO Speedwagon, or maybe the former frontman. I'm not sure if I think they're done. I could be wrong, or maybe he's done with the band. Kevin Cronin, 74 today. And I mentioned another guy. I really like this guy. I've got a couple of his albums. Matthew Sweet is 62 today. And that name probably doesn't ring a bell because he's kind of, I don't know if I'd say a cult figure, but singer, guitarist, and I don't know if you remember the song Girlfriend. Great tune. I should see if I can find that one. If I've got Girlfriend, I'll play it for you. Let me see if I can dig it up in our library. That may be stretching it a bit. So, and if today's your birthday, of course, happy birthday to you too.
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0: All right, I found it, and I probably shouldn't play this because, again, it wasn't really a big hit. I know, but, you know, it's 7:55. I control the horizontal and the vertical, at least for now. So this is the Matthew Sweet tune that I was telling you about, a song called Girlfriend.

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1: All right, here we are. It's our, what is this, our third hour? Yeah, I can't do math. That's why I'm in radio. So what do we got coming up? Oh, a couple of fall things. This is my favorite time of the year, and we're going to talk about reasons why people love fall, or at least things they look forward to in fall. We'll do that. And then another fall item in a product you wouldn't expect to see. I'll put it that way. All right. Candy corn. All right. We'll talk about that a little bit later on as well. Right now it's news and sports. I've got weather details and the Scorpions up next.
0: Let's check in for a look at Fox News.
2: Ohio news now. Early voting begins today in Ohio with a state Supreme Court seat among the races on the ballot. Republican Colleen O'Donnell was in Findlay as part of a statewide campaign tour. The former Franklin County Common Pleas and federal immigration judge is challenging Democrat incumbent Jennifer Brunner. O'Donnell says part of her platform centers on
3: Ohioans want the law to be predictable and consistent, and they want judges and justices who will simply interpret the law that's been enacted by the General Assembly rather than engage in this judicial activism we hear about or legislation from the bench. And so that is my commitment to Ohio.
2: O'Donnell is the daughter of retired Ohio Supreme Court Justice Terrence O'Donnell. Brunner is currently the only Democrat on the 7-member court. Early in-person and absentee voting begins today, Election Day, November 3rd. State Fire Marshal is warning about the fire dangers posed by lithium-ion batteries. This week is Fire Prevention Week, with this year's campaign focused on safer charging. Fire Marshal Kevin Reardon says phones, laptops, e-bikes, and other devices can overheat or catch fire when batteries are damaged or charged improperly. Ohioans are urged to use the correct charger, keep devices off beds and couches while charging, and not leave them plugged in or unattended overnight. Hancock County woman has died after a car crashed into a utility pole. The accident in Allen Township remains under investigation. I'm Patrick Johnson reporting.
4: This is ONN. ONN Sports, I'm Buddy Wells. Starting with baseball, down a run with two outs in the sixth. Brayden Montgomery laced a two-run double down the right field line. They added another run right after that. And the White Sox beat the Guardians 4-3 in Game 2 of the American League Divisional Series.

0: Last night in Cleveland. Now down 2 games to none and on the brink of elimination, manager Stephen Vogt says that his group won't go down without a fight.
1: Backs against the wall. This is where this team thrives. You don't want to be in this position. I'm not going to sugarcoat it. You know, we've backed ourselves into a corner. We know that. But if there's anything I know about this group of guys is that we love challenges like this and we're going to embrace it. We're not going to sulk. We're not going to feel sorry for ourselves. We're going to come ready to play on Wednesday and we know what's ahead of us. We got to go win 3 in a row, but that starts with 1 at a time.
0: The series shifts to Chicago for game 3 tomorrow afternoon at 4 o'clock. The Guardians now need 3 straight wins to advance to the ALCS. Also last night, the Rays topped the Yankees 5-2 as Tampa Bay takes a 2-0 series lead in that one. Monday Night Football last night, another monster performance from Bijan Robinson leads the Falcons to the 45-24 win over the Saints in New Orleans. Robinson racked up 145 yards and a pair of scores on the ground as Atlanta wins their 2nd straight game in prime time. Looking ahead to week 5, the Browns and Bengals are both on the road this coming weekend. The Browns face the Jets in New Jersey and the Bengals take on the Dolphins down in South Beach. Both games will kick off at 1 o'clock on Sunday afternoon. And on the ice, the Columbus Blue Jackets are back at it on Friday night this week. That's when they host the Pittsburgh Penguins. Face off at Nationwide Arena set for 7 o'clock. For ONN Sports, I'm Buddy Wells.
2: All right, it's 8:05, the WTOL 11 weather forecast. Sunshine today and a high of 70. Clear tonight, low 50. Tomorrow, mostly sunny, breezy, high 78. Like that. Well, we don't really have to worry about this so much in this neck of the woods, but when we were in Texas last week, we were visiting our son in Corpus. He lives in Corpus Christi, and it was weird as we were leaving, heading back to Austin. There were hurricane evacuation lanes on the side of the road, which is kind of a weird thing, a little ominous. You know, I'm sure in Texas, you know, and people in Florida, same thing. I've seen them in Florida before, so it wasn't like the first time I've ever seen it. But it is kind of weird to see hurricane evacuation lane. And that's the only time you're allowed to use that lane. Speaking of, here's the Scorpions on 106.3 The Fox. Good morning.

106.3 The Fox, that is Steppenwolf. I think that song, we featured that song yesterday in the Almanac, if I'm not mistaken, but I probably am. High school scoreboard will be up and running Friday night as we get closer to the end of the season and the conference races heat up, chances to get into the playoffs as well. 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Click on the high school scoreboard. You can get all the scores in real time. Speaking of Friday Night Lights, Journey, getting us up to reasons why we love fall.

0: 106.3 The Fox. Good morning. Welcome in. We are now, I guess, officially into the second full week of fall. And I'm excited about it. I love fall. Are you feeling it? I'm feeling it. I like fall. It's my favorite time of the year, actually. I like so many things about fall. We're going to talk about some of these things here in just a moment. In fact, a website just did a survey asking people what they were most excited about for fall, what they were looking forward to. And I think I agreed with almost all of them, to be honest with you. I like fall that much. The whole pumpkin spice thing wasn't really high on my list, but for a lot of people, I know it is. So here are a few of the things that people said they're looking forward to for the fall season. Sweater weather. Yeah, I like sweater weather. I'm a big guy, so I like things cooler. And hopefully sweater weather means we're at the end of that really hot summer. I mean, it was like a zillion degrees, like every day during the summer. Here's another thing people enjoy doing, and I hadn't done this in a long time. I went down to Florida last year, right around trick-or-treat, Halloween, and visited my stuttering friend Brian. And we went to a pumpkin patch, and then we carved pumpkins. I hadn't done that in years. It is weird to go to a pumpkin patch, and there's palm trees all around. Kind of odd. Again, these are some things that people say they are looking forward to about fall. Fall foods. Yeah, food just hits a little different. I think it's the spices. You've got apple cider. You got donuts. Of course, pumpkin spice. So, yeah, fall foods. You tend to eat the hearty foods in fall. Watching the leaves change. Love that. Favorite time of the year for no other reason. Nature looks great. And they're starting to change, I might add. Starting to see some yellows. Not a lot of bright reds or oranges yet, but again, they're starting. Of course, this has been going on in these parts for a while, but fall, for a lot of people, football season. Friday Night Lights, perfect example of that. A lot of people want to visit a corn maze. I was never big on the whole corn maze thing. I mean, I would do them. We'd go out and about and whatnot, but it wasn't my thing. Maybe I was a little claustrophobic or scared I couldn't get out. Maybe that was why it wasn't a big thing for me. And, of course, again, these are reasons why people were looking forward to fall. Probably last and certainly not least for a lot of people, Halloween. People love Halloween. So, and that's, you know, like I said, we mentioned in the almanac, 25 days away. So, another thing I like about fall, it's the only season where adults voluntarily dress like they're starring in a coffee commercial. Doesn't it seem like that way?
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4: 6:06. Whoa, that'll scare you. It's much too light out for 6. 8:23, almost 8:24. The WTUL 11 weather forecast. Sunshine today at a high of 70. Mostly clear tonight, low 50. Tomorrow, sunny, breezy, high 78. Let's continue on. 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Good morning.

106.3 The Fox. Good morning. It is 8:30. A lot of times when I see things reimagined, you've heard people say that, hey, it's this so-and-so thing reimagined. They do it a lot in the food world. And I usually roll my eyes when I see this. That said, we're going to talk about candy corn. That fall treat that we all think we remember liking, and then when we have it, we go, oh, it's disgusting. I'll tell you about candy corn reinvented. We'll look at a new way to look at candy corn. We'll do that.

106.3 The Fox, the band we talked about in the Almanac earlier this morning, Jimi Hendrix and The Experience. 8:34 now. Good morning. Welcome in. It's hard to imagine candy corn getting more divisive, but this could do it. There is now a candy corn beer. Shock Top. A lot of people drink the Shock Top. They have unveiled a candy corn wheat. It's a limited edition beer that they created with Spirit Halloween. You know, the costume store, Spirit Halloween? It packs 5% alcohol by volume, so it's definitely an adult thing. They say it's available at select beverage retailers, and it sounds like there's a chance it could become a regular seasonal thing if it sells. I don't know if I'd feel better about candy corn wheat or a pumpkin spice wheat. I'm not sure. Probably both. Although I have to say, the Findlay Brewing Company makes a carrot cake beer that is very good. I had it a couple of years ago for the first time at Oktoberfest in Findlay, and it's really good. It tastes like carrot cake. It's really bizarre. It's heavy beer, though. I'm guessing this is probably a heavy beer. So it is available select beverage retailers. And again, they say that somebody who tried it described the flavor this way. He said the candy corn flavor is definitely present, but it's more of a little Halloween flourish. Must be one of those beer snobs. It has a Halloween flourish than something that beats you over the head with a plastic pumpkin bucket full of sugar. That's kind of a good way to describe it. Now, the other part of that collaboration, I mentioned

0: to the fact that they are combining things with Spirit Halloween, the costume store. The other part of that collaboration is Spirit Halloween's website is carrying a Wedgehead costume featuring the Shock Top mascot. Have you ever seen that? I think it's a lemon wedge with like hair or something. 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It's kind of cool. It's kind of creepy and cool. 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It won't be available at the Spirit Halloween brick and mortar stores. It's going to be a costume that you can only get online. It's online exclusive, probably because it's a beer mascot, I'm guessing. And again, as mentioned before, the candy corn beer will be available at select stores that sell alcohol. So I don't know if I haven't looked if it's in any of the stores around here, but if that sounds like something that might be intriguing. And I got to be honest with you, again, having like that carrot cake beer, I would probably try it. I don't know if I'd want to buy a six pack. So I saw that though, and I thought candy corn beer seems like the perfect treat to drop in your beer drinking buddies' trick or treat bags this year at Halloween, don't you think?
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3: Ohio News Now. The investigation into a deadly crash in Allen Township continues. Sheriff's office says a vehicle went off County Road 212 and crashed into a utility pole near County Road 99. Two people were trapped inside. That included Pastor Sherry Swartz, who died at the scene. And driver Lawrence was taken to Blanchard Valley Hospital in serious condition. Firefighters had to extract both from the vehicle. Investigators have not said what caused the car to leave the road. Fire Prevention Week is underway, and Ohio fire officials are focusing this year on the growing use of lithium-ion batteries. The state fire marshal's office says batteries used in phones, power tools, e-bikes, and other devices can cause intense, fast-spreading fires if they fail. Officials say devices should be charged on hand, non-flammable surfaces, and unplugged once fully charged. On Monday, former American Idol contestant Caleb Flynn was sentenced to life in prison without the possibility of parole for the murder of his wife Ashley earlier this year in their Ohio home. Flynn was given the opportunity to speak before he was sentenced, directing his words towards his daughters and family.
4: I am so sorry and pray you can one day forgive me.
3: The judge with this comment to Flynn.
5: Your actions, Mr. Flynn, were abhorrent. The layers of deceit, manipulation, and cruelty that you have shown are quite honestly impossible to fathom.
3: Patrick Johnson reporting.
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0: All right, the WTOL 11 weather forecast, sunshine today, high of 70, clear tonight, 50 for our low, and then tomorrow, even better, sunshine, a bit breezy, but a high of 78. Let's continue on and shock the monkey, Peter Gabriel.

106.3 The Fox. Good morning, Kuna, with you. We did the question of the day. It's kind of an etiquette debate. If you borrow someone's car and their gas tank is half full when you borrow it, are you obliged or obligated to return the car with half a tank of gas or a full tank of gas? All right. Question of the day. You can go get interactive. And I told you I would let you my thoughts on this before. I saw somebody else. I was going through some of the replies, and a lot of people getting interactive. Well, I appreciate that. But I haven't thought about the price of gas right now, because I would probably return the car with a full tank of gas. That's what I would do. Definitely, I wouldn't, what I used, I would replace for sure. But now with the price of gas, I don't know. But I think probably still more than likely I would return the car with a full tank of gas. But that's just me, and I'm not judging. You can go get interactive again, 106.3 The Fox on Facebook. It is our question of the day. Coming up, we're going to be talking about another special thing about today that you may not be aware of.

0: 106.3 The Fox. Good morning. It is Kahuna with you. I don't know how I missed this during the almanac, but I did. Today is a very special day. Not only is it Tuesday, October the 6th, but it is also National Taco Day.
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9: Happy National Taco Day. 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
10: Tacos, tacos, tacos, tacos.
0: There you go. That if you didn't believe me, that alone should prove today is National Taco Day. It is also Tuesday, so, you know, Taco Tuesday. And yes, it's international. It's not just something we do here in the States. Now, unlike most holidays, you'll be hard-pressed to find somebody who would refuse to celebrate National Taco Day because it seems like everyone loves tacos. And here are some taco-related stats to back this up. Only 2% of Americans say they have never eaten a taco. Where do they find 2%? That is an incredibly low number of people that say they've never had a taco. 90% of U.S. adults like to eat tacos. Around 83% say they'll eat Mexican food at least once a month. 17% say they eat it weekly. 71% of people surveyed prefer tacos over burritos. I don't know. That's a toss-up for me. 53% of Americans prefer the soft taco shells. 47% prefer the hard tacos. Let's see.

0: Arizona residents eat the most tacos in one sitting. 10% of the state residents surveyed claim they eat 6 or more tacos in a meal. That seems okay. I'm not judging. 47 out of 50 states chose cheese as their favorite taco topping. Onions were found to be America's least favorite taco toppings. What? Only 3% of Americans listed onions as their favorite. I love onions on taco. I love onions on anything. Let's see here. When asked for the one topping that can ruin a taco, cilantro. Just ask my wife. She hates cilantro. We had, we went down to Puerto Vallarta for our honeymoon, and we had salsa at a bar there, and it was really good. I mean, it was some of the best salsa I had ever had. And my wife said, it's good, but I can taste the cilantro. Don't like it. So, there are several places that are going to be running tacos, including Taco Bell. They will have some, in fact, apparently they are launching a limited edition habanero sauce for their tacos today with a free packet with Doritos Locos Tacos, which seems a little redundant as far as the mention of tacos. But you know, who am I kidding? I certainly am not afraid of a little repetitive taco use.
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2: All right, the WTOL 11 weather forecast. Sunny today with a high of 70. Tomorrow, sunny, high 78. We carry on. ZZ Top.

0: 603 The Fox. Yes, Kahuna with you. Good morning. We talked about this a little bit last hour about things that people are looking forward to about fall, and Halloween was one of those things. A lot of people big into Halloween. In fact, here's comedian Dimitri Martin, very funny comedian, on why he likes Halloween, and then a little extra about foil, as in Reynolds wrap. Enjoy.
1: I think my favorite holiday is Halloween. I think it's my favorite, yeah. That's a good holiday because you don't have to celebrate that one with your family. You know? You never hear, what are you doing for Halloween? I gotta fly back east and go trick-or-treat with my parents. Oh, that sucks. Yeah, they got a divorce, so I gotta bring two different costumes this year. I like reading. I'm a big reader. I feel like I just end up reading everything. I don't know. Like, the other day I was in my kitchen, I opened the drawer and I pulled out the Reynolds wrap and ended up reading the box of Reynolds wrap. It said, Reynolds wrap, trusted since 1947. I thought, oh, that's interesting. Trusted, what an interesting word to use there. It implies some sort of dark past for Reynolds. You couldn't trust them, I guess, you know what I mean? Just, honey, did you get the tinfoil? Yeah, open the box. There's just pebbles in here. This is foiled.
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106.3 The Fox, Def Leppard. It is Kahuna with you. Good morning. Welcome in for a little bit longer. Bill coming in at 10. Question of the day is waiting for you to go get interactive, and it is what I'm calling an etiquette debate. If you borrow someone's car and their gas tank is half full when you borrow it, are you obligated to return the car with half a tank or a full tank? And again, you got to, I think, take into account the current cost of fuel with that answer. So you can express your opinion. Go to 106.3 The Fox on Facebook and get into our question of the day. Here's Bruce.

0: 1063 The Fox, Motley Crue. It is Kahuna with you. Good morning. Welcome in. As we continue on with this Tuesday, at least with me for a little longer. Bill's coming in next. He's in at 10, of course, and the Roadhouse is open for business. You can enjoy a tasty lunch with William, and that'll start around 11:20. That's 90 minutes of commercial-free lunchtime rock and roll. All right, I mentioned Bill's coming in at 10. He's got rock on the way from Led Zeppelin. He's got one from Triumph, and we'll get them all kicked off with one from BTO next.
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10: Here is your WTOL 11 forecast. Bright, sunny skies again through this Tuesday. Look for high temperatures this afternoon to be just a touch warmer than Monday, reaching the upper 60s. For Wednesday, a surge of warmer air arrives. That's going to get highs into the 70s, staying pretty mild through the rest of this week. For 106.3 The Fox, I'm WTOL 11 meteorologist Ryan Weekman.
0: All right, that's it. I'm out of here. Bill's stepping in. What do you say we get together and do it again tomorrow? 6 a.m. How's that? Speaking of doing it again, Bill Rice about to do that. As he steps in, we get him started with BTO on 106.3 The Fox. And we'll talk with you tomorrow.

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106.3 The Fox Triumph, getting things started on this Tuesday morning, laying it on the line. Good morning and welcome in to our midday classic rock get-together all the way to 3 o'clock. It is Bill Rice. We got Led Zeppelin on the Fox.

0: 106.3 The Fox Wingers 17 on this Tuesday morning. It is Bill Rice. We are just getting things started here as we settle in our midday adventure full of great classic rock all the way till 3 o'clock. And of course, along the way, we roll out 90 minutes of commercial-free rock. Right around the time we do lunch, that'll be around 11:20. It is the Roadhouse. We do it each and every Monday through Friday for your midday lunch getaway. That's coming up about an hour from now. Hope you're on Tuesday starting out well. So glad you're spending part of it right here with us. We appreciate that. Aerosmith for you next on The Fox.
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6: Inclement weather, fog delays, and snow days. We all know what comes next. School delays and closings. When that happens, it's important that you get accurate information. 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The latest school delays and closings on the air at 106.3 The Fox and on demand anytime at 106.3thefox.com.
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morning, getting back to the classic rock. Let's bring on Aerosmith, shall we? It's Dream On. It's yours right now on the Fox.

Lisa is her name. 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But whatever. Hey, Alexa, put down the shopping list and play 106.3 The Fox.

0: 106.3 The Fox, Won't Get Fooled Again. Classic track from The Who on this Tuesday morning. This is Bill Rice. 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

0: over the lunchtime. Looking forward to that. Well, the cooler weather is here. Fall is upon us. And a new YouGov poll shows watching scary movies and consuming pumpkin-flavored foods or drinks top Americans' fall plans. Nearly half of respondents to this poll said they'll do each. Fewer Americans plan to display Halloween decorations or hand out candy. About one quarter will carve a pumpkin, dress up in a costume, visit a pumpkin patch, take a child trick-or-treating, or attend a Halloween party. About a third of us, quarter of us rather. Smaller shares of folks plan to play tricks on friends or family, go on a hayride, or visit a haunted house. Women more likely than men to watch scary movies and decorate, while younger Americans are more likely to attend parties or go trick-or-treating with children. Whatever your plans are for Halloween, enjoy and please do it safely. Will you? Thank you very much.
1: 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I'm Dusty Sonnenberg reporting. Taking a quick look at your agricultural headlines, nationwide we're taking a look at crop harvest progress, and the nation's corn and soybean harvest on the national level are both running behind the five-year average. That, according to the USDA, on Sunday, October 4th, National Ag Statistics Service said nationwide 23% of the crop has been harvested. That's 4 percentage points behind the five-year average. 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December corn is trading up 5¾ cents at $5.03. November beans up 12½ at $12.93¼. And wheat for December 5¾ cents higher at $6.98. 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

106.3 The Fox and Pep Attitar, Hell is for Children on this Tuesday morning. This is Bill Weiss. Got the Roadhouse coming up a little bit. 90 minutes commercial-free rock.

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5: Here is your WTOL 11 forecast. Bright, sunny skies again through this Tuesday. Look for high temperatures this afternoon to be just a touch warmer than Monday, reaching the upper 60s. For Wednesday, a surge of warmer air arrives. That's going to get highs into the 70s, staying pretty mild through the rest of this week. For 106.3 The Fox, I'm WTOL 11 meteorologist Ryan Weekman.
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106.3 The Fox, Guns N' Roses, and welcome to the jungle. On this Tuesday morning, it is Bill Rice here at the home of the OG Titans, 7-0. Hard to improve upon that. Haven't lost, 7 wins in a row, and now, after 2 straight road wins, the Titans come back home for a showdown with Van Wert. Friday night is when it all happens, 6:30 for the pregame, 7 o'clock, Doug and Jeff on the call, right here where the Titans play, 106.3 The Fox.

0: 106.3 The Fox, moving in stereo with the Cars on this Tuesday morning. This is Bill Rice. We are working our way through the midday all the way till 3 o'clock with the classic rock for your enjoyment. And up next, speaking of enjoying, 90 minutes commercial-free rock nonstop for your lunchtime, Roadhouse time on this Tuesday, next on The Fox.
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5: Here is your WTOL 11 forecast. Bright, sunny skies again through this Tuesday. Look for high temperatures this afternoon to be just a touch warmer than Monday, reaching the upper 60s. For Wednesday, a surge of warmer air arrives. That's going to get highs into the 70s, staying pretty mild through the rest of this week. For 106.3 The Fox, I'm WTOL 11 meteorologist Ryan Weekman.
6: Ladies and gentlemen, boys and girls, children of all ages, we welcome you in. 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

morning's crisp air, beautiful fall colors, and Bill Rice asking if it's too early to complain about winter. 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

106.3 The Fox. It's the Rocky Mountain Way. That is Joe Walsh. This is Bill Weiss. 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

of Swing. 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It is the Lunchtime Roadhouse Tuesday edition, rolling along with REO Speedwagon and birthday boy Kevin Cronin on the Fox.

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106.3 The Fox, Judas Priest, Living After Midnight. It is Bill Weiss. It's the Lunchtime Roadhouse. Celebrate the nonstop classic rock. And hey, light one up. Let's have a cigar. Pink Floyd on the Fox.

106.3 The Fox. Call me the working man. It is Rush. This is Bill Rice. 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

Hey, it's Steve. 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

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It's Bon Jovi's Runaway. This is Bill Rice. Classic rock just keeps on rolling. That's what we do on the Roadhouse. Here are the Moody Blues on The Fox.

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0: 106.3 The Fox, it's Cream. That is White Room on this Tuesday afternoon. This is Bill Rice. Thanks for hanging out with us. We got more classic rock coming up, but first, today's rock notes. Aerosmith is teasing a comeback concert. In a clip posted on social media, the group is set up outside the Hollywood Bowl in Los Angeles and putting up letters on the marquee that read, Aerosmith and Friends. It also includes two dates, October 29th and November 1st. Aerosmith's last concert took place in Elmont, New York, September 9th. This day in rock, 1979, Led Zeppelin's eighth studio album, In Through the Outdoor, was at number one on the U.S. album chart. Six versions of the cover were released, if you remember, each depicting the same bar scene photographed from one of six different angles. The album was recorded in 3 weeks in November and December of 1978 at ABBA's Polar Studios in Stockholm, Sweden. And happy Rock Notes birthday wishes today to musician Kevin Cronin. He is 75 today.
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4: Here is your WTOL 11 forecast. Clear skies heading into the evening hours for tonight. It's going to turn chilly once again, but not threatening a frost. Look for lows likely back in the 40s for your Wednesday morning. Highs during the afternoon turn mild into the mid-70s, with warm conditions likely throughout the rest of the week. From 106.3 The Fox, I'm WTOL 11 meteorologist Ryan Weekman.
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106.3 The Fox, Hold On Loosely, 38 special. On this Tuesday afternoon, this is Bill Rice, the big kahuna question of the day. 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

Are you obligated to return the car with a half tank or a full tank? Food for thought. That's our question of the day. Let us know how you feel. 1063 The Fox on Facebook. For the Big Code, a question of the day. Here is Queen on The Fox.

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0: 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Find your way back. Jefferson Starship. On this Tuesday afternoon, this is Bill Rice, keeping the classic rock rolling all the way till 3 o'clock. And checking out what's going on, what we're celebrating on this sixth day of October. Today is German-American Day, honoring the likes of Albert Einstein, Lou Gehrig, John Steinbeck, Levi Strauss. German-Americans make up about 13% of the U.S. population. Today is Physician Assistant Day, honoring those nice folks who order you to take off all your clothes and put on that gown and make sure the opening is at the back. Today is National Coaches Day. So today, why not give some X's and O's to the people who draw up the X's and O's? And today is National Noodle Day. That's right. It's the one day when going limp is a good thing. And today, National Fruit at Work Day. So today, bring fresh fruit to the office. If you haven't already, just do it. If you forget, you just steal somebody else's fruit out of the fridge in the break room, right?
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0: 106.3 The Fox, Sweet Judy, Blue Eyes, Crosby, Stills, and Nash on this Tuesday afternoon. This is Bill Rice. Thanks for hanging out with us. We certainly appreciate it. Going to be here till 3 o'clock, and then we'll hand things over to Steve. By the way, right after Steve, hope you'll stick around and enjoy great classic rock for your nighttime. 7 to midnight, Matt Wardlaw is here. 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
6: Well, today in 2020, we lost the great Eddie Van Halen. 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And 60 years ago, Jimi Hendrix made a really important career move, but you're not going to believe how certain parts of that career move came together and why. 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

0: 106.3 The Fox, it's Cheap Trick. That is Surrender on this Tuesday afternoon. This is Bill Rice. Thanks for spending some time with us. We appreciate it. It's the sixth day of October, and let's see what happened on this date of note. So on this day in 1973, war erupted in the Middle East as Egypt and Syria launched a surprise attack on Israeli forces in the Sinai Peninsula and the Golan Heights during the Yom Kippur holiday, started a nearly three-week conflict that would become known as the Yom Kippur War. This day in 1981, Egyptian President Anwar el-Sadat assassinated at a military rally in Cairo. And it was on this date 99 years ago today, in 1927, the era of talking pictures arrived with the opening of The Jazz Singer, starring Al Jolson. It was a feature film that contained both silent and sound synchronized sequences. The first talkie 99 years ago. Those events from this sixth day of October.
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2: Here is your WTOL 11 forecast. Clear skies heading into the evening hours for tonight. It's going to turn chilly once again, but not threatening a frost. Look for lows likely back in the 40s for your Wednesday morning. Highs during the afternoon turn mild into the mid 70s with warm conditions likely throughout the rest of the week. From 106.3 The Fox, I'm WTOL 11 meteorologist Ryan Weekman.
3: It is Bill Rice on this Tuesday afternoon. Here we go. Another long block of Fox Rock is rolling your way now with the Doors on the Fox.

106.3 The Fox. It's Money Talks, AZDC, on this Tuesday afternoon. This is Bill Rice. Thanks for hanging out with us here at the home of the OG Titans. 7-0. They remain undefeated after a couple of road victories back home this Friday night to welcome in Van Wert. We've got it all for you. Indeed, we do. Pre-game at 6:30, kickoff at 7. Doug and Jeff on the call. It all happens right here, Friday night, where the Titans play 106.3 The Fox and 106.3TheFox.com.

0: 106.3 The Fox in the summer of 69. Brian Adams on this Tuesday afternoon. This is Bill Rice. Final hour together as we take you right on up till 3 o'clock and then turn things over to Steve. Hey, if you're having a birthday on this 6th day of October, happy birthday to you. You're sharing the day with Kevin Cronin. The musician is 75 today. Actress Elizabeth Shue is 63. Actress Britt Eklund, 84 today. And some sports birthdays for you. Football Hall of Famer Richard Seymour is 47. Pro Football Hall of Fame coach Tony Dungy is 71 today. Jacksonville Jaguars quarterback Trevor Lawrence is 27. And Basketball Hall of Famer Rebecca Lobo, boy, she was good. Rebecca Lobo is 53. Again, happy birthday if you're sharing the day with those notables on this 6th day of October.
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3: 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Let's get back to the classic rock, and I believe we are ready for love. Indeed, we are. 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

106.3 The Fox, McCartney and Wings doing Band on the Run on this Tuesday afternoon. This is Bill Rice. Final few minutes together. We'll take you right on up till 3 o'clock. Steve, for the rest of your afternoon with great classic rock. That includes 60 minutes of commercial-free rock on the After Work Party presented by Cars on Main and Findlay. Steve gets that rolling around 4.

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0: 106.3 The Fox, and it's the Authority Song, John Mellencamp, on this Tuesday afternoon. This is Bill Rice. Hey, that's it. We're all out of time. We're going to turn it over to Steve. He's up next. We'll get him started momentarily with The Who on The Fox.
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5: Here is your WTOL 11 forecast. Clear skies heading into the evening hours for tonight. It's going to turn chilly once again, but not threatening a frost. Look for lows likely back in the 40s for your Wednesday morning. Highs during the afternoon turn mild into the mid 70s with warm conditions likely throughout the rest of the week. From 106.3 The Fox, I'm WTOL 11 meteorologist Ryan Weekman.
6: It is Bill Rice on this Tuesday afternoon. That's it. We're all out of time. Let's get out of here and turn things over to Steve. He is next. Keep you company the rest of the afternoon as we start another long block of rock with The Who. Enjoy the rest of your day. See you back here tomorrow morning at 10 on The Fox.

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106.3 The Fox. It is Steve. Day number two of the work week. For some of us, that might be a Mon-Tuesday. For the rest of us, we're just glad to be riding home. Coming up, I've got a fresh Steve's Heartburn for the day. It's powered by T.R. Williams Insurance. Of course, the right insurance, the right price. Today, something completely normal happens at your house, and suddenly everybody freezes. They start whispering and act like they're in the opening scene of a crime documentary. Plus, I've got your four random facts, your

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1: Oh, here we go.
2: When did somebody ringing the doorbell become an emergency? 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The dog's conducting a full security operation. 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And heaven forbid they knock after ringing the bell. Oh, they're persistent. 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We've somehow turned answering the front door into the opening scene of a crime documentary. If you weren't invited, apparently you're not a visitor anymore. You're a suspect.
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Classic Bob Seger, Rambling Gambling Man on the Fox. How about those OG Titans? They are oh so good, and the Titans' winning streak to start the season is now at 7-0 following those two straight road wins. The Titans return home Friday night. They're going to have a WBL showdown with Van Wert, and of course, we'll have the game. Doug Durlich, Jeff Compton, all the play-by-play action. Per usual, we've got the pregame at 6:30 and kickoff at 7, unless something changes in there. Who knows? But as of right now, we hold true to that, and the Titans hold true. They posted win number 7 Friday night with a huge win, 23-7 over Bath. See, I told you, it's going to be one of those days.

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5: It is, Steve. You know, when I was a kid, back in the 70s, I accidentally discovered what I was convinced was my first legitimate superpower. It required footed pajamas and a living room straight out of 76. I'll tell you the whole story coming up. Here's the Stones.

0: My first superpower. 106.3 The Fox. It is Steve. So when I was a kid in the 70s, and yes, I know that tells my age a little bit, but in the 70s, we had everything you needed for a scientific breakthrough. Shag carpet and footed pajamas. You remember those? Well, one night I discovered that if I had shuffled my feet across that shag carpet long enough, walked over to somebody and touched them, zap, static electricity. Now, I didn't understand static electricity. As far as little Steve was concerned, I had just discovered I had powers. So naturally, I did not use those powers for good. I'd shuffled across the carpet and find some unexpected family member and reach out and snap. Then I'd run away laughing. And then the better I got at it, the more preparation kind of went into it, right? I'd make a couple of passes across the carpet like I was charging a battery. I wasn't a kid anymore. I was Shag Carpet Man. My superpowers were footy pajamas, low humidity, and irritating everybody in the house. Eventually, though, people caught on. If they saw me coming towards them, dragging my feet across the carpet, they knew. Superman had a cape. Batman had the Batmobile. I had polyester pajamas and wall-to-wall carpeting. And for about one winter in the 70s, I was unstoppable.
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6: Good afternoon, I'm Tyler Danberg. The Cleveland Guardians fell to the Chicago White Sox 4-3 on Monday in Game 2 of the American League Division Series. Guardians now trail the White Sox 2-0 in the series and head to Chicago for Game 3 on Wednesday at 4 and, if needed, Thursday at a time to be determined. Though his team faces elimination, manager Stephen Vogt said this is where his players thrive.
7: You don't want to be in this position. I'm not going to sugarcoat it. We've backed ourselves into a corner. We know that. But if there's anything I know about this group of guys is that we love challenges like this, and we're going to embrace it. We're not going to sulk. We're not going to feel sorry for ourselves. We're going to come ready to play on Wednesday, and we know what's ahead of us. We got to go win 3 in a row, but that starts with one at a time on Wednesday.
6: Cleveland scored 2 in the first before Chicago scored 1 in the fourth and 3 in the sixth. In the bottom of the eighth, when a home run would tie the game, Guardians outfielder Joe Adell cranked a 413-foot RBI triple that would have been out in 19 of 30 MLB ballparks.
7: He hit that ball well, but at night with the air

0: the way it is, that's a deep part of the park. That's big boy territory, and Joe's got the power to do it. I thought he got under it just a tick. He didn't quite click it, but you know, you're kind of blowing, hoping it gets over the wall. You know, it was good to see him get one out there like that. We just fell short.
1: Cleveland could not play Adele, and Chicago is now one win away from its first American League Championship Series since winning the World Series in 2005. This is the Ohio News Network.
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9: Here is your WTOL 11 forecast. Clear skies heading into the evening hours for tonight. It's going to turn chilly once again, but not threatening a frost. Look for lows likely back in the 40s for your Wednesday morning. Highs during the afternoon turn mild into the mid-70s with warm conditions likely throughout the rest of the week. From 106.3 The Fox, I'm WTOL 11 meteorologist Ryan Weekman.
10: Shag Curvet Man says it is 69 degrees under sunny skies in Lake Cascades. There we go. I'm going to be called Shag Carpet Man for a while now. But back in the 70s, it didn't take much to entertain us, did it? Some shag carpets, footy pajamas, and static electricity, man. That was fun. Let's kick off another block of rock. Here's the Eagles on the Fox.

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106.3 The Fox. It is Steve taking care of business on a Mon Tuesday. That's where we take Monday and Tuesday, you smash it together because basically it's just another Monday. Coming up, I've got your four random facts because apparently my contribution to society is filling your brain with information you'll remember while forgetting where you parked. Four completely unrelated facts, four completely unnecessary jokes, and absolutely no clues because I know how you people operate. Your 4 and 4 is coming up in 10 minutes.

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3: 1, 2, 3, 4.
4: 4 completely unrelated things you didn't know that you needed to know, and 4 opportunities for me to make them less educational. So here we go. Fact number 1. Abraham Lincoln unknowingly carried a secret message inside his pocket watch. In 1861, while repairing Lincoln's watch, a Washington watchmaker engraved a message inside it about the attack on Fort Sumter. Well, Lincoln apparently never knew it was there. More than a century later, the Smithsonian opened the watch and found the message. You know, Lincoln carried around an unread message for years. Apparently, notifications were a problem even in 1861. Fact number 2. The fangtooth fish has been some of the largest teeth in the ocean compared with its body size. You know, here's the weird part. Despite looking like something that should be attacking submarines, the fish itself only grows to about 6 or 7 inches long. Those oversized teeth, they actually fit inside special pockets in its mouth. Basically, nature ordered the teeth first and then realized it was almost out of fish. Fact number 3, the modern ice cream scoop owes a lot to inventor Alfred Crail, who patented his design in 1897. He noticed servers struggling to get ice cream to release from ordinary spoons and ladles, so he designed one-handed scoop with a built-in scraper that helped push the ice cream out. Finally, an inventor who concentrated on one of humanity's genuine emergency, get the ice cream out of there. And last but not least, fact number 4. Archaeologists actually studied the tiny chips and flakes left behind when ancient people made stone tools. The really tiny fragments, even pieces less than a millimeter across, are called microdebris. And finding concentrations of those chips can actually help archaeologists figure out where the people once sat and worked on their tools. So, you know, apparently if you leave a big enough mess, eventually it stops being clutter and becomes an archaeological evidence. There you go. 4 random facts. You're now slightly smarter than you were 90 seconds ago. And absolutely none of it will help you remember why you walked into the kitchen.
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In case you didn't know, it is National Taco Day, Taco Tuesday today. Also, how about an ice cold candy corn beer? Got an idea to make Hancock County more fun? 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Plus, the best part of the 80s school day. 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Plus, of course, all your local news, sports, weather.

0: 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Our after work party. 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It is a Mon Tuesday, so let's get out of here. 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It's coming up next.
1: 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I'm Allison Kinney. Now let's take a look at the markets. December corn's closing in today up 10 and 3 quarters at 5.08. March corn's up 10 and 3 quarters as well at 5.22 and a quarter. November soybeans up 22 and a quarter at 13.03. January soybeans up 21 and 3 quarters at 13.19 and a quarter. December wheat's up 12 at 7.04 and a quarter. March wheat up 11 and a quarter at 7.17 and a half. 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
6: Here is your WTOL 11 forecast. Clear skies heading into the evening hours for tonight. It's going to turn chilly once again, but not threatening a frost. Look for lows likely back in the 40s for your Wednesday morning. Highs during the afternoon turn mild into the mid 70s with warm conditions likely throughout the rest of the week. From 106.3 The Fox, I'm WTOL 11 meteorologist Ryan Weekman.
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And it's Steve rocking with you. We got Jeff over in Bluffton. He says, hey, Steve, I knew it was time to leave work when I started staring at the clock like I could make it move with my mind. Jeff, that's when you've officially reached the final stage of the workday, trying to develop telekinesis just to get to quitting time.

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Remember, This or That Tuesday is up on our Fox Facebook page. 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

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That is where your next car might actually start on the first try every time. Steve rocking it with you. Who else is rocking? Looks like Karen in Findlay checked in. She says, hey, Steve, my plan after work is to stop at the grocery store, but my car keeps trying to turn towards home. Karen, listen to the car. It knows the minute you walk through those grocery store doors, a 5-minute stop becomes a $40 expedition.

Fox After Work Party rolls on, courtesy of Cars on Main at 208 North Main Street in Findlay. Tom in Ottawa checks in. He says, Steve, the older I get, the more my Friday night plans are starting to look exactly like my Tuesday night plans. Tom, that's called maturity. Eventually, nothing tonight stops sounding boring and starts sounding like you scored reservations somewhere exclusive.

0: 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Time to play Can You Guess? And can you guess, on this date in 1969, a Beatles song written by George Harrison became the first Harrison composition issued as a side A of a Beatles single. Can you name the song? You think you got it? Well, I'll give you the answer coming up after this.
1: This is not headline news. It's National Taco Day, which in 2024 was moved to the first Tuesday of October, so it would always be Taco Tuesday. Because in America, we like to prioritize important things. Peacock is getting a show based on Fast and Furious because its subscriber growth has been slow and apathetic. A researcher at a Russian plague laboratory has died of a mysterious infection. So the next time you think your job is the worst in the world, remind yourself you're not a researcher at a Russian plague laboratory. And a man in Hungary has the world's largest collection of cans. Unlike the Kardashians, who amassed a collection of the world's largest cans. This is not headline news.
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4: Good afternoon, I'm Tyler Danberg. The American League Division Series heads to Chicago, where the Cleveland Guardians trail the White Sox 2-0 after Monday's 4-3 loss. Despite the defeat, Cleveland starter Kevin Williams struck out 11 batters, tied for second most in Cleveland franchise postseason history. And if possible, Williams is willing to throw again in Game 3 on Wednesday at 4 when the Guardians visit the White Sox.
5: I'd go out of the pen in Game 3 if I got to, just trying to help the team win at this point.
4: Cleveland's off today, but will work out at Wright Field on Chicago's south side. While the Guardians face elimination, outfielder Stephen Kwan said this team has been here before.
6: We've had a ton of adversity throughout this year. We had a ton of adversity last year as well. So I think it's just, there's no panic button. We're not trying to do too much. We have the off day tomorrow, get acclimated to the city, the stadium. Just have to go into it with a ton of focus. And yeah, like I said, we're just going to have a good day tomorrow.
4: Both teams have yet to name a starting pitcher. With a win, the White Sox will advance to the American League Championship Series for the first time since 2005. Game 3 of the National League Division Series takes place tonight as the Atlanta Braves host the LA Dodgers at 6 with the series tied at 1. Then at 9:30, the Milwaukee Brewers seek a sweep at the San Diego Padres managed by Dayton alum Craig Stammen. NHL, Columbus Blue Jackets are off until Friday when they host the Pittsburgh Penguins at 7. This is the Ohio News Network.
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2: The Tuesday night drive home, Fox After Work Party, brought to you by Cars on Main. And from Steve's Can You Guess file tonight, on this date in 1969, a Beatles song written by George Harrison became the first Harrison composition issued on the A side of a Beatles single. Can you name the song? The answer is Something. On October 6, 1969, Something was released with Come Together, giving George Harrison his first Beatles A side after

0: Steve Miller Band puts the brakes on, wraps up tonight's edition of the Fox After Work Party, powered by Cars on Main. So if you made it home, congratulations. The pants with the elastic waistband are officially in play. Still ahead, I've got Steve's weird news for the day. And somewhere in Missouri, a kangaroo recently decided the petting zoo security system needed testing. Plus, today's recap of Steve's heartburn for the day, brought to you by T.R. Williams Insurance, the right insurance at the right price. And before we finish the ride home together, another hour of classic rock with Steve right here on the Fox. I'll kick it off with Cinderella coming up next.
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8: Here is your WTOL 11 weather forecast. Bright, dry, and mild conditions continuing this evening with temperatures in the 60s through sunset, gradually dropping back to the 50s after dark. Overnight lows will be around 50 degrees. It'll be another sunny October day for your Wednesday, turning considerably milder into the afternoon with highs up into the mid-70s and a bit of a gustier west breeze developing. For 106.3 The Fox, I'm WTOL 11 meteorologist John Birchfield.
0: Not too bad at all. Sunny skies, 71 degrees here at Lake Cascades. Let's kick off another block. Cinderella, tonight on The Fox.

fall in Northwest Ohio. Four seasons in one afternoon. And Steve Artressa dressed wrong for all of them. Way to go, Steve. 106.3 The Fox.

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It is time for Steve's Weird News for the Day. Police in Marshall, Missouri had a slightly unusual fugitive to track down over the weekend, a kangaroo. Police say the kangaroo escaped from a petting zoo at the Saline County Fairgrounds on Saturday after a child had

left the enclosure gate unsecured. The search continued until Sunday when somebody spotted the runaway roo and called police. With help from a citizen experienced in the exotic animal area, officers and officials safely captured it and returned it to its owners. Nobody was hurt. Although somewhere in Missouri, one police officer can now legitimately say, yeah, I was on kangaroo duty Sunday. I'm just saying that's probably what he's thinking anyhow. Let's get right back to The Rock. Here's The Doors, keeping it commercial free tonight on The Fox.

0: Steve's Heartburn for the Day is brought to you by T.R. Williams Insurance. The right insurance at the right price.
1: Oh, here we go.
2: When did somebody ringing the doorbell become an emergency? Years ago, the doorbell rang and you just answered it. Now, ding dong, everybody in the house freezes. Are you expecting somebody? No, are you? Now we're peeking through blinds, checking the camera. The dog's conducting a full security operation. Nobody's approaching the door until we've identified the vehicle, established a motive, and reviewed the surveillance footage. And heaven forbid they knock after ringing the bell. Oh, they're persistent. Meanwhile, the poor guy outside is just probably trying to tell me I left the garage door open. We've somehow turned answering the front door into the opening scene of a crime documentary. If you weren't invited, apparently you're not a visitor anymore. You're a suspect.
3: That's just heartburn.

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0: I'm Marcia Latta, and that voice you just heard was my husband, Congressman Bob Latta. 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

0: 106.3 The Fox. It is Steve. Tuesday night. Remember, it is This or That Tuesday up on our Fox Facebook page. Today, we're going back to when the weekend actually felt like an event. 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
0: It is Steve on your Mon Tuesday night. Monday and Tuesday smashed together. Mon Tuesday. Well, here's hoping your night is going well. We'll keep it rocking and rolling together all the way until 7 o'clock. Less than a half hour from now, we'll give it up to Matt Wardlaw and more ultimate classic rock from 7 until midnight. 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

0: Motley Crue wrapping up that block of rock. Pretty well wrapping up my night with you. We're just about done with Tuesday. Steve Artresa getting ready to head out and head home. Thanks for letting me ride along with you this afternoon. Now, whether you're finally pulling into the driveway, figuring out dinner, or you've been home for an hour and you're still pretending you don't see the stuff that needs done, Tuesday can officially start winding down. I'll be back with you tomorrow at 3, and we'll have a fresh Steve's Heartburn powered by T.R. 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He'll take over here at 7 o'clock with more Ultimate Classic Rock. And until tomorrow, have a great night. Take care. Stay safe. And remember, if dinner comes in a container you can throw away, technically, you've already done the dishes.
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0: 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Welcome to it. 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
17: Here is your WTOL 11 weather forecast.
3: Bright, dry, and mild conditions continuing this evening with temperatures in the 60s through sunset, gradually dropping back to the

0: 50s after dark. Overnight lows will be around 50 degrees. It'll be another sunny October day for your Wednesday, turning considerably milder into the afternoon with highs up into the mid-70s and a bit of a gustier west breeze developing. For 106.3 The Fox, I'm WTOL 11 meteorologist John Birchfield.
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Ultimate classic rock, and fellow music fans will understand this very well. And you know, and I know that we need to do this. Let's have a moment for the great Eddie Van Halen, who we lost today in 2020 after a long battle with cancer. Turn this one up for Eddie.

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Here's an early contender for one of the more unusual headlines of the day. Firefighters rescued man trapped for hours inside San Francisco garbage truck. The truck driver called 911 after he heard yelling coming from

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5: Here is your WTOL 11 weather forecast. Bright, dry, and mild conditions continuing this evening with temperatures in the 60s through sunset, gradually dropping back to the 50s after dark. Overnight lows will be around 50 degrees. It'll be another sunny October day for your Wednesday, turning considerably milder into the afternoon with highs up into the mid-70s and a bit of a gustier west breeze developing. For 106.3 The Fox, I'm WTOL 11 meteorologist John Birchfield.
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7: Listen, I want to tell you you've been a dynamite audience, and you deserve to give yourselves a round of applause. Let's go. All right.

Well, KISS fans got a good gift earlier this year, that's for sure, when they got a new live album recorded 50 years ago at Anaheim Stadium. And it was also this month, 50 years ago, that officials at Anaheim Stadium discovered they had a problem on their hands. They had marijuana plants growing out in the outfield. It was the groundskeeper that discovered the plants starting to sprout up. So where did they come from? Well, the blame was placed at the feet of music fans who had seen The Who in concert. Over 55,000 fans attended The Who show, record attendance for the stadium at the time, and the mayor of Pasadena had good humor about it all. He told fans, "The economic situation at the stadium has not reached such a perilous point that we have to resort to growing marijuana." And for those who want to know things like this, there were over 100 plants growing there in the outfield, and let's just hope that they transported them to a safe place. It's ultimate classic rock.